that's how you get Brock to be babyface. Moving forward,

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Lesbian.

0: all day long and coming out of the ocean and like a and like floaties and whatnot. I mean, this dude is hilarious.
1: I'm tied for second right now. I'm leading Tomer Jackson. Super is in first right now, making his Open Championship debut, third career major start, and seeking his first PGA Tour win. So we'll continue to see if it works out for him. Coming up next here, Honey, Amber, and Ian, which NFL teams can't afford to get off to slow starts? We'll find out right

Progressive.com. You can find him at Ian Fitz ESPN. You can find me at Amber W Sports. So every July when we march towards

Apple TV. Thanks, Carlos. We appreciate you hopping on with us again.

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Boston Red Sox in Chicago, another major airport last week.

3776. If you have a tarmac experience worth the Q's, I think my max is

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At least not on the NBA court. It literally was in Vegas. No harm, no foul, as far as I'm concerned. They said after discussing.

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But yeah, I do think he has already decided that he's going to return to Cleveland. Like, I've been 10 toes down with that. But when he makes his decision, I will not be surprised.

0: to Tocupo's introductory presser today, Q. That merits a discussion because there were hints dropped at another plane being landed in South Florida for the heat.
1: Well, that's a good tease, is what we call that in this business. She's Mia O'Brien. I'm Q Myers. Giannis and Miami.

said century because I feel like we spent much of the last

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This is on.

to talk out of both sides of your mouth, but if there is, I think Pat Riley's doing exactly that. Speaking of keeping us guessing and trying to

0: sense.
1: Yes, and I think that's where we're just talking in circles and right. We're still waiting for a decision. And certainly we thought at FanFest today, at Fanatics Fest, excuse me, we certainly, a Fanatics Fan, is that a Fanatics FanFest? Are they trying to make us say that three times fast?
0: They're trying to make us say multiple F words on the radio, and I'm okay with that.
1: Ayo, well, either way, ring the bell. Well done. Well done up in Bristol HQ. I thought today made sense, but the way that LeBron James sidestepped Tyrese Halliburton's questions, the way

able to do with the Lakers, especially in the playoffs when Luka wasn't there and he was dragging them through the first round. Fantastic. But again, you're counting on the guy at his age to stay healthy for the majority of the season. And we remember how he started the season last year, or did we all forget that he was on the bench and he didn't even start the regular season because he had

great as he is, there's concerns about him and his health.

Noah Cameron Young tied for fourth at three under. Scotty Scheffler.

in which most schedules are so back-ended with interdivisional games. That's not the case here with the Packers, and yet somehow, some way, they find themselves facing playoff teams from a year ago. It's in the Rams, the Bills, obviously the Houston Texans, who I know a lot of folks have as

Tyson got knocked down the first time. He couldn't get up. When Buster Douglas knocked him out, he's like, wait, that wasn't part of the plan. That wasn't supposed to happen. But what do you do now? Well, you get your snake behind up.

0: judges heard.
1: Q

cut. 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The thing about it is, they can look at that resume. That's why people were excited when he got that job at Virginia Tech. They can look at that resume and say, that's what he did at Penn State. We think he can have.

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0: into the league.
1: You just missed all the Raiders. You never said Trevor Lawrence. It's okay. Continue.
0: My bad. My bad. Trevor Lawrence was there as well. Deshaun Watson was never a Raider, but Clee Ferrell was drafted way too high. That's why I pointed him out. Top five NFL teams. Mia gave hers earlier. I'll give you mine next. They need to get off to a good start at ESPN Radio.

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wasn't built for Raven football. Their defense wasn't worth the salt. They just weren't playing well. And even Lamar was, okay, he was good, but at some point he

0: there's some rumblings about your job. So the Green Bay Packers need to get off to a hot start so they can quiet that noise.
1: I

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If they do, okay, what if the Lions bounce back? What if the Vikings look really good with Kyler Murray? You know what I mean? Like, you can find

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Everyone said, well, that's the reason why they're so good. They went out and they made some additions. Obviously, they traded for AJ Brown. They got an alpha for Drake May.

0: especially with the much tougher schedule.
1: Second Jaguars reference of the program. While Duval did not make it all the way to the Super Bowl in 2017, Q Myers, they did make it to the AFC title game where they fell to the New England Patriots. You fast forward to the fall of 2018, my first season covering the Jaguars. They beat the New England Patriots. They avenged that loss in the AFC title game to improve to 2-0 on the season. And then what happened? The Jaguars finished 5-11. Guess who plays week 3 this year in September at Everbank Stadium? The Patriots and the Jaguars. I know they're

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think that he needs to have the largest audience possible. I know when he wins, steps it up the

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I said 22 seasons for LeBron James.

65, 64 in the

Jackson Super atop the leaderboard at the Open Championship. The Ole Miss grad shot a 5-under-65 in his first ever start at the Open. Bryson DeChambeau, Cam Young tied for 4th at 3-under. Scotty Scheffler among the group 3 strokes back.

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Okay.

0: faster, but he's clearly not the guy. And that was only a handful of years ago, so they're still looking for their quarterback. Clearly, they got their guy now, Fernando Mendoza. But it takes a lot, that's my point, to get your quarterback. So I don't see them moving on from him. But my big question is, what is he worth?
1: Yes.
0: Because now the contracts are so high, right? And so are they going to franchise him and make him play on a, you know, franchise tag for a year, like what we saw Washington do with Kirk Cousins and what we've seen other teams attempt to do?

right now, then you would also have to be

0: out there. We're all clear.
1: That's the reality of the quarterback position. And obviously, guys like that have the skins on the ball. But, like, CJ has been in the playoffs every time, every year he's been in the league. Right? So that's.

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The thing's like, hey, Tommy, I said left.

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And then when it comes down to what team he's going to pick, he had some fun.

that because of the ESPYs and everything that was going on, and I think that would have been a disrespect. It's almost like, and you know, you cover the NFL, there's, you know, Super Bowl week, the NFL doesn't want you to break some news because they don't want something to be bigger than the Super Bowl. Guys do it, teams do it all the time, but they don't, they frown upon it. I think he, because again, LeBron's very calculated. He's not going to do it on the night of the ESPYs where everyone's being honored. That's just stealing the show. That's kind of being a jerk, and I don't think he wanted to go there. The World Cup, you've got the passing of the torch.

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Just saying. She also used to say, I kiss a duck. So, there you go. She had a thing for ducks, clearly.

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0: against Sister Sledge. 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
1: But you just don't think that talking about it for 3 segments every night for 3 weeks in general is fun?
0: That's because we're getting stupid. We're getting stupid in here.

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0: 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I think that's right. What's the term? I'm blanking on the name of the superhero. Yes,
1: you know,
0: that one.
1: No, superhero.
0: Yeah, sorry. We're talking Star Wars here.

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1: yeah.
0: they're all

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1: Yeah, I kicked him out the club. I kicked the sparks out the club.
0: All right, you may want to kick him out the club into tier number 4.

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0: about current players, we will bypass Brett Favre, $474.
1: Pass.
0: Rob Gronkowski, $409.
1: Pass.
0: Randy Moss, $354.
1: Nope.
0: David Ortiz, $348. By the way, Mike Tyson, $228.
1: See, look, I could find Mike Tyson in any hole-in-the-wall club here in Las Vegas, and I could just go stand next to him, and you can snap a picture with your phone. I'm really not paying it. I might see Iron Mike on the plane and just say something funny, and he turns around and looks at me funny, then boom, take a picture. No way.
0: Carl Anthony Towns, any guesses, Q?

0: anyone that you would pay money to take a picture with? Seriously.
1: So, well, and like, this is

0: charity event, though?
1: Yeah.
0: Okay, so a charity event, I kind of understand, especially if they're...

0: Franco. I mean, he was okay. He's got
1: another one. You could probably go down the strip in Vegas and probably find him at some club. And you
0: can't find him on Twitter because he blocked me. But that's another.

Saudi share full cards in opening round 16. His bid to become the first player to successfully defend at the Open since Patrick Harrington in

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1,000.

County Sheriff Luke Kearns in opening round 16 has bid to become the first player to successfully defend at the Open since Patrick Harrington in 2008.

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His bid to become the first player to successfully defend at the Open since Patrick Harrington in

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Sports Molly guest list this morning starts with Dan Graziano talking NFL at 7:30 Eastern. We've been talking throughout the show about the World Cup in Spain, Argentina for the title on Sunday, while France and England play for third place, and give you a sense of just how big this is elsewhere and just how devastating the England loss was to Argentina.

13th last year. 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

is the biggest draw.

So why rush through the process when

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0: Saturday. Mostly cloudy skies and a few showers later in the day, a high of 89. Sunday, intervals of clouds and sunshine with a high of 84. I'm Adam Zellick for 1410 ESPN Radio.
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That's what we said specifically. 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

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We know that.

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images.

0: scattered thunderstorms during the evening. Cloudy skies after midnight. Low of 73 degrees for your weekend. Partly cloudy early on Saturday. Mostly cloudy skies and a few showers later in the day. A high of 89. Sunday, intervals of clouds and sunshine with a high of 84. I'm Adam Zeller for 1410 ESPN Radio.
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0: 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I never wanted, like, growing up here, I never wanted to be the back-in-my-day guy.
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Number to

0: 73 degrees for your weekend. Partly cloudy early on Saturday. Mostly cloudy skies and a few showers later in the day. A high of 89. Sunday, intervals of clouds and sunshine with a high of 84. I'm Adam Zeller for 1410 ESPN Radio.
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1: We got a sauce op to review.

0: It's got a thunderstorm starting the evening. Cloudy skies after midnight. Low of 73 degrees for your weekend. Partly cloudy early on Saturday. Mostly cloudy skies and a few showers later in the day. A high of 89. Sunday, intervals of clouds and sunshine with a high of 84. I'm Adam Zellick for 1410 ESPN Radio.
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scattered thunderstorms developing this afternoon, a high of 88. Tonight, scattered thunderstorms during the evening, cloudy skies after midnight, a low of 73 degrees for your weekend. Partly cloudy early on Saturday, mostly cloudy skies and a few showers later in the day, a high of 89. Sunday, intervals of clouds and sunshine with a high of 84. I'm Adam Zellick for 1410 ESPN Radio.

second half of the season tonight in Colorado. The Reds, well, it's been a disastrous first half, but well, how about they get things rolling here in half number two? It's going to be interesting, though, as I talked about on the show earlier in the week. I thought it was an interesting move of the Reds to decide to change up the rotation heading into the back end. Hunter Green, to me, you know, coming off of that elbow surgery after missing pretty much the entire first half, he was able to sneak a couple of starts in before the All-Star break. One was really bad, and one might have been the best start he's ever had as a Red. That's quite a range of production in the first couple of starts this 2026 season. But I would have had him on the mound tonight. I'm not a big fan of pushing him until Sunday. I think he should have been on the mound tonight. It is so important for the Reds to set the tone tonight that the first half was, well, you know, in the past, and that this is almost like a little bit of new life a little bit, and I just would have wished, I wish that he would have been on the mound tonight. I don't know why Terry Francona and this and the coaches are doing this. Not a fan of it. I would have had Hunter Green on the mound tonight, set the tone. Now, I'm not saying Brady Singer can't go out there and beat the Rockies, all right? I'm not saying that Rhett Lauder or Andrew Abbott couldn't have gone out there and beat the Rockies tonight, but Hunter Green, you know what you're going to get with a Hunter Green type of pitcher, and we need that type of performance. I think tonight's a very important game. I think it's just to kind of tell us fans, should we be interested in this team? Should we give this team any attention in the second half, yes or no? I think we're going to get that answer tonight. And I think it's important to have your heavy hitter on the mound. I think it should have been Hunter Green. But Brady Singer's capable. But when the season's hanging on by a thread, I don't need capable. I need the for sure thing, and that's Hunter Green. But we will see him on Sunday. We're going to see him on Sunday. But how much longer will we see him in Cincinnati? A lot of you have been calling me crazy when it comes to the fact that I think that the Reds could truly move on from Hunter Green. I think that it makes a lot of sense as far as that's concerned. This team has so many needs in that lineup, and they're not going to be aggressive in going to attack it in free agency. And they're not going to give up prospects to go get a bat to put in this lineup. So what do? The Reds have a very intriguing trade chip in Hunter Green. And I think he can help this team win a lot of baseball games, more so off this roster than on. And that's not a shot at Hunter Green. That's me acknowledging his value. I think that his value is so high that I think that's how the Reds can put themselves in position to try to compete now. And what I mean by that is, they don't have a lot of depth and a lot of positions on this team at all, except for starting pitching. And I'm not saying that you can, that you don't need Hunter Green. You definitely need Hunter Green. But at the same time, we watched what the Reds' rotation looked like without Hunter Green for the first half of the season. And the Reds' rotation, not bad. The Reds have a very good rotation even without Hunter Green. So this idea that the Reds would just, there's no way that they could, exist without Hunter Green. I completely disagree. I completely disagree as far as that's concerned. So, to me, here's how you kind of address some of the issues with the Reds. How do you go get a bat to help you win now? I think when you look at the future of the Reds, I think Hunter Green and Ellie De La Cruz are the two guys that could help fill out this roster. And here's what I mean by that. You move on from Hunter Green at this deadline if there's a move that makes sense, or you move on from Hunter Green this offseason if there's a move that makes sense, because he can help get you a piece in return to

Stewart with Ellie De La Cruz. And you try to win now. Complement this pitching with some weapons in this lineup. Well, how does that help you for the future? What Hunter Green does is help you try to win now in the window, in the short window that you have over the next 3 years with Ellie De La Cruz. You're not going to extend Ellie De La Cruz. It's stupid. I agree with you. I want them to. They're not. He's too expensive. So, when you trade Ellie De La Cruz with a year left of player control, that's when everything you get back in return for Ellie De La Cruz is a prospect. So you trade Hunter Green now to help you compete now in the short window of time you have remaining left with Ellie De La Cruz. And when that window is up, you restock the farm system by moving on from Ellie De La Cruz. And I'm saying all of this not because I don't want the Reds to keep Hunter Green and not because I don't want the Reds to keep Ellie De La Cruz. I'm saying all of this because I understand how the Reds operate. I understand why they make the moves that they do. I don't like it, and you don't have to like it. It's not me giving the Reds a pass. I'm just saying, based on the limitations of how this organization operates, knowing the restrictions that are in place, that's how you try to capitalize and win in any capacity right now. Guys, Ellie De La Cruz cannot end his Reds career with the highlight being an 83-84 win season and a quick playoff exit sweep via sweep against the Dodgers. That can't be the only success that the Reds have in the Ellie era. Hunter Green.

fan and not care about baseball at all. But if you're going to be a Reds fan, you're going to do yourself a big, you need to do yourself a favor and just accept how they operate. And it sucks. It does. But I'm not giving this opinion because this is what I want the Reds to do. It's what I think the Reds need to do based on how they operate. 937-518-1410. 937-518-1410. Let me know what you think. And it's not that I'm asking you to

on back-to-back nights, two of every five games. I would love that. But what I also don't want to have is watch the Reds continue to throw out Hunter Green and Chase Burns two of every five nights, have great numbers, and have no wins to show for it, because the Reds won't go get a bat in free agency. And they won't sign, they won't trade any of their top prospects to go get one. So based on those limitations, this is the only option you have. All right? I see a lot of pushback on social media. A lot of pushback. But I thought this was interesting. Former Reds general manager Jim Bowden, he continues to say and report that there are a lot of rumors circulating. There's a lot of speculation out there that the Reds are going to shop Hunter Green before the trade deadline. Now, keep in mind, listen to that keyword. They intend to shop him at the trade deadline. They don't intend to trade him at the trade deadline. They're going to shop him. I don't think that unless there's a move and there's an offer that just absolutely blows the Reds away, okay? I don't think that the Reds are going to move on from Hunter Green at this deadline. I believe, depending on the momentum of the collective bargaining agreement negotiations, I believe we are about to watch the final couple months of Hunter Green in a Reds uniform. I do think the Reds trade Hunter Green. I really do. I don't think it's at this deadline unless there is an offer that is just too big of an opportunity for them to pass by. But this, you know, right now, this reminds me, you remember when the Reds acquired Trevor Bauer at the trade deadline? The Reds didn't acquire Trevor Bauer at the trade deadline to help them win games that particular season in the second half. Getting Trevor Bauer was all about setting them up for the next season. And I know this sounds weird, but I feel like if you move on from Hunter Green and get a bat or two in this lineup in return, that the move isn't necessarily all about positioning themselves to compete in the second half of this year, but positioning themselves for next season. I don't think they're going to trade him at the deadline, like I said, unless there's a deal that just blows him away. But I do believe that the Reds are going to shop him at this deadline, see what they can get. I mean, he is a top 10 pitcher under team control for three more years. Cheap. And those sound like all the reasons why you don't move on from him. Those sound like all the reasons why you do move on from him, especially after yesterday's big headline, where the Reds extended Chase Burns for an additional set. And it wasn't a seven-year extension. Technically, you only extended Chase Burns by 2 years. All right? And I'm not going to pretend to be a contract aficionado here, but from many reports that I read, the Reds were already going to have Chase Burns through 2031. What they ended up doing is they ended up saving money on the back end of this by not having to pay for the service time and, you know, when it's time to do all the bells and whistles with arbitration. So what this does is it buys out his arbitration, saves money on the back end of the contract, and you get Chase Burns for two additional years. So the Reds are able to get him for 7 years. It's almost a two-year extension versus a seven-year. They're saying it's a seven-year extension. It's a seven-year contract. But five of those 7 years, the Reds already were going to have Chase Burns. But now they've secured him. He's financially comfortable. And the Reds, you know, get a couple more years out of him on the back end as well. It was a perfect deal for the Reds yesterday. And I think that deal was done to make sure that they have a number one pitcher, that they have an ace for the next 7 years. And that's what I was curious about. I was curious about that move. What did that move mean yesterday? Was that move done yesterday to provide the Reds with two top 10 pitchers in this rotation for the next 3 or 4 years together? Or was this move done to you know, have a soft cushion padding for when they move on from Hunter Green? I think it's the latter. 937-518-1410. That's the number that you can call or text to jump in on the conversation. It's the Justin Kinner Show presented by Frickers. Frickers, your home.
they're not going to go get the best free agent bats. They're going to continue to try to build around Elly De La Cruz and Sal Stewart with

teams are going to operate. And you're going to try and negotiate where the other team pays a good chunk of the hitter's contract, and that's how the Reds are going to get this done. Well, trade Eugenio. No one is going to give you anything of value for Eugenio Suarez. No one is going to give you anything of value for Jamie. JJ Bonet is solid. But no team, I mean, JJ Bonet is actually giving you production. You're going to trade JJ Bonet's production for another bat that gives you production. You're just replacing his production. You're not getting better unless you're trading for prospects, and that doesn't help you win now. And that's my whole point. Hunter Green helps you win now by trading him to get a bat or two in this lineup now. And now you can go get a bat or two to put in this lineup with Sal Stewart, with Ellie De La Cruz. That's the only way the Reds can dig themselves out of this, in my opinion. It's the only way. Unless I'm wrong, let me know. 937-518-1410.

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says you need to trade a couple of these guys in the lineup. They're not getting it done. Again, I keep seeing these texts of, well, they need to trade this guy, trade that guy.

said this about the Bengals before. I remember about the Cincinnati Bengals. I said if Joe Burrow, Jamar Chase, and T. Higgins couldn't convince that front office to do things a different way, then they will never be successful under that leadership. And I'm saying the same thing about the Reds. I get the Reds don't like to go out and sign the Kyle Schwarbers of the world, but how often do you have an Ellie De La Cruz and a Sal Stewart and a Hunter Green and a Chase freaking Burns? And if that can't get the stupid front office to do anything and operate differently, there is not a player out there that will get them to operate differently. So again, I ask you and everybody,

guy to say that's a positive about Hunter Green is exactly why he's the perfect candidate to trade. You can afford, it's not ideal, but you can afford to move on from Hunter Green. This reminds me of the Bengals conversation. Now, to the Bengals' credit, the front office went ham this offseason. I kept saying, you know, for the Bengals to accomplish what they want to do, they're going to have to show us and me and everyone that they're willing to do things they normally don't do

saying nobody wants to trade T. Higgins. But T. Higgins, you

having great outings with no run support, and the Reds at the bottom of the division, while LA has great all-star caliber years, and I guess we're just going to enjoy that. Enjoy Sal Stewart. Enjoy last place. And enjoy watching every other fan base have fun. Because that's what it seems like you guys want more than anything.

Tampa Bay Rays, as we get the second half of the season underway. Technically, the second half of the season started last night with the Phillies. They were in action. Talk about that in a moment. But Tampa in first place in the American League East, 56-38. All right, they have a three-game lead on the Yankees. The Yankees have won four straight. How about the Red Sox coming back to life a bit? They've won nine straight. They're the hottest team in baseball. An interesting time for them, especially with, they're trending right now. They're doing what you want your team to do, no matter how good or bad you've had in the first half of the season. Are you hot at the deadline? Front offices need to know, is it worth making moves at the deadline? The Red Sox have been horrific. They fired their manager. They've been one of the biggest disappointments in the first half of the season, but they've won nine straight, and they have that front office sitting up in their chair saying, well, huh, do we have something here? Now, they're 10 games back in the division, but guess what? The Red Sox, as bad as they've been, a half game out of a friggin' playoff spot. That's how you do it right there. Good for the Red Sox. The White Sox, 50-45, sitting atop the Central. They are tied with the Cleveland Guardians. Sitting atop the division, both teams have a three-game lead on the Minnesota Twins. And as far as the Twins and the Tigers are concerned, both of those teams, the Twins and the Tigers, the Twins are holding on to a playoff spot right now. The Tigers are

that's pretty exciting stuff there out of that division. You continue to go on throughout the National League, of course. How about the NL Central? The Brewers dominating this division. I mean,

spot. The Cardinals are a game out of a playoff spot, and the Cubs are holding the first wild card. And then there's the Reds, 8K.

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is, you know, the Reds took care of the Rays, or the Red Sox took care of the Rays. So that's happening, you know. You have a Dodgers and Yankees tonight. Pirates and Guardians to start the second half of the season. Rays and Red Sox. We talked about

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Like, Miami, you can't be mad that he picks Cleveland over you. Warriors can't be mad. Minnesota, which is crazy that they're in the mix, they can't be mad. You know, so, like, Cleveland's the only team that I feel like he can pick, and it'll be a PR win across the board. It's you know, and I've heard different NBA players on their podcast talk about this, that, you know, it's unfortunate that NBA players today, like Kobe Bryant got the proper send-off, Tim Duncan got the proper send-off. I think the last

just, and the other thing is, if he ends up picking Cleveland, it's like you needed 2.5 months to pick Cleveland. We all knew it was Cleveland. Like, it's just, he's on the verge of looking bad no matter what. Because if he doesn't pick Cleveland, I think that's a PR loss for him. And if he does pick Cleveland, he's going to piss off everyone else because everyone's going to do the whole, well, we knew he was going to go to Cleveland, and he just strung us along because he's an attention fill-in-the-blank. He's just getting that attention. So I get it. I get why people would be upset and annoyed on both sides. Just pick already. I have no clue, like, you know, who knows. And if I'm the Cavs, to be honest with you, I don't change my roster to appease him unless it makes absolute sense. You know, he's been known to come in and use his muscle to get some of his guys on the team that aren't the best players out there. I don't think you do that this time around. Because if LeBron doesn't pick you, Cleveland, you got to remember you were just in the Eastern Conference Finals this past season. And you have deficiencies, yes. But this isn't like in years past when LeBron has bailed on Cleveland and they've been left with skeletal remains. That's not what's going on here. You signed Donovan Mitchell to a 5-year extension. You have the face of your franchise.

that he knows Julian's saying in Ohio State. We use his words as motivation and bait. Pate on a previous show said that people in college football questioned if Julian Sand has heart and desire. Now, Josh Pate is in one of those situations where, just like me or anyone else, now he has a much

have been waiting for that, because as dominant of a season as he had last year, I mean, his final two games were less than to be desired for. I mean, it

against Miami, completing 22 of 35 passes, throwing one touchdown and two interceptions. He was underwhelming in his final three games, and it's not just that he was underwhelming in his final three games, he was underwhelming in every major matchup of the season. You know, week one, we kind of gave him a pass because it was his first start against the number one team in the country in Texas. He threw for 126 yards and a touchdown. He did complete 65% of his passes. I get that. But that was, he was underwhelming against Texas in week one. But man, did he beat up on Grambling. 18-19, 306 yards, four touchdowns. He did throw an interception. He threw two interceptions in week three against Ohio, but man, 347 yards against Ohio. You know, 326 yards against Minnesota, 393 yards against Wisconsin, 303 yards against Purdue. But when you play good teams, turning the ball over, not really having a command of the offense, and you have all this NFL talent around you. I'm not saying I'm out on Julian saying. All I'm saying is that the criticism is fair. The questions are fair. I have no problem if anyone out there has some doubt about Julian Sayin, because I kind of do. I do have my doubts about Julian Sayin. I would like to think that him in year two, that he'll make some major steps forward. All right? Another year with Jeremiah Smith. Another year in this offense. I'm excited to see, and I'm willing to give him a pass. I want to see what kind of steps he takes. I think that, but

can't sit here and look at that schedule and say that we guarantee they're going to make the playoffs. I mean, my goodness, you play at Texas.

you get to the playoffs and you got to put. So if Julian Sand last year did not look impressive against any quality team, that's a problem.

0: Rodgers. I know that, but I do think it's fair to not criticize him, but to question it. I have no problem with him. I'm concerned. I'm concerned about it. I'm really curious the growth of Julian Sayin from 1 year to the next. We'll see what happens. I'm Justin Kinner. It's the Justin Kinner Show presented by Frickers. Let me know your thoughts on Julian Sayin. Is it fair to have doubts about Julian Sayin when you really look at it from last year? The four quality teams they played, those were his four worst games of the season. But man, he beat up on all the bad teams. But he didn't have one memorable game against a quality opponent last year. 937-518-1410. Is it fair to have doubts about Julian Sayin? I think it's more than fair. I think it's more than fair. He was, again, underwhelming against four quality opponents last year. Regular season, Big Ten championship game, postseason. Well, you have five quality opponents in the regular season alone. And if we get those performances against those five teams, this team may not get to a Big Ten championship game. This Buckeye team may not get to the playoffs. And I think that's a fair concern to have. Let me know. Give me a text. 937-518-1410. It's the Justin Kinner Show presented by Frickers. 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

Jets about to kick off the second half of the season tonight in Colorado. The Reds, well, it's been a disastrous first half, but well, how about they get things rolling here in half number two? It's going to be interesting, though, as I talked about on the show earlier in the week. I thought it was an interesting move of the Reds to decide to change up the rotation heading into the back end. Hunter Green, to me, you know, coming off of that elbow surgery after missing pretty much the entire first half, he was able to sneak a couple of starts in before the All-Star break. One was really bad, and one might have been the best start he's ever had as a Red. That's quite a range of production in the first couple of starts this 2026 season. But I would have had him on the mound tonight. I'm not a big fan of pushing him until Sunday. I think he should have been on the mound tonight. It is so important for the Reds to set the tone tonight that the first half was, well, you know, in the past, and that this is almost like a little bit of new life a little bit. And I just would have wished, I wish that he would have been on the mound tonight. I don't know why Terry Francona and this and the coaches are doing this. Not a fan of it. I would have had Hunter Green on the mound tonight, set the tone. Now, I'm not saying Brady Singer can't go out there and beat the Rockies. All right, I'm not saying that Rhett Lauder or Andrew Abbott couldn't have gone out there and beat the Rockies tonight. But Hunter Green, you know what you're going to get with a Hunter Green type of pitcher, and we need that type of performance. I think tonight's a very important game. I think it's just to kind of tell us fans, should we be interested in this team? Should we give this team any attention in the second half, yes or no? I think we're going to get that answer tonight. And I think it's important to have your heavy hitter on the mound. I think it should have been Hunter Green. But Brady Singer's capable. But when the season's hanging on by a thread, I don't need capable. I need the for sure thing, and that's Hunter Green. But we will see him on Sunday. We're going to see him on Sunday. But how much longer will we see him in Cincinnati? A lot of you have been calling me crazy when it comes to the fact that I think that the Reds could truly move on from Hunter Green. I think that it makes a lot of sense as far as that's concerned. This team has so many needs in that lineup, and they're not going to be aggressive in going to attack it in free agency. And they're not going to give up prospects to go get a bat to put in this lineup. So what do? The Reds have a very intriguing trade chip in Hunter Green. And I think he can help this team win a lot of baseball games, more so off this roster than on. And that's not a shot at Hunter Green. That's me acknowledging his value. I think that his value is so high that I think that's how the Reds can put themselves in position to try to compete now. And what I mean by that is, they don't have a lot of depth at a lot of positions on this team at all, except for starting pitching. And I'm not saying that you can, you know, that you don't need Hunter Green. You definitely need Hunter Green. But at the same time, we watched what the Reds' rotation looked like without Hunter Green for the first half of the season. And the Reds' rotation, not bad. The Reds have a very good rotation even without Hunter Green. So this idea that the Reds would just, there's no way that they can, you know, exist without Hunter Green, I completely disagree. I completely disagree as far as that's concerned. So, to me, here's how you kind of address some of the issues with the Reds. How do you go get a bat to help you win now? I think when you look at the future of the Reds, I think Hunter Green and Ellie De La Cruz are the two guys that can help fill out this roster. And here's what I mean by that. You move on from Hunter Green at this deadline if there's a move that makes sense, or you move on from Hunter Green this offseason if there's a move that makes sense, because he can help get you a piece

solid rotation, even without Hunter Green. And even without Hunter Green, they still have a top 10 pitcher in baseball. Even without Hunter Green, they still have an ace in Chase Burns. I don't want to move on from Hunter Green, but here's how you look at it. Hunter Green, you move on from now, and you go get a piece or two to help you compete now. Put two bats in this lineup with Sal Stewart, with Ellie De La Cruz. And you try to win now. Complement this pitching with some weapons in this lineup. Well, how does that help you for the future? What Hunter Green does is help you try to win now in the window, in the short window that you have over the next 3 years with Ellie De La Cruz. You're not going to extend Ellie De La Cruz. It's stupid. I agree with you. I want them to. They're not. He's too expensive. So, when you trade Ellie De La Cruz with a year left of player control, that's when everything you get back in return for Ellie De La Cruz is a prospect. So you trade Hunter Green now to help you compete now in the short window of time you have remaining left with Ellie De La Cruz. And when that window is up, you restock the farm system by moving on from Ellie De La Cruz. And I'm saying all of this not because I don't want the Reds to keep Hunter Green and not because I don't want the Reds to keep Ellie De La Cruz. I'm saying all of this because I understand how the Reds operate. I understand why they make the moves that they do. I don't like it, and you don't have to like it. It's not me giving the Reds a pass. I'm just saying, based on the limitations of how this organization operates, knowing the restrictions that are in place, that's how you try to capitalize and win in any capacity right now. Guys, Ellie De La Cruz cannot end his Reds career with the highlight being an 83-84 win season and a quick playoff exit sweep, via sweep against the Dodgers. That can't be the only success that the Reds have in the LA.

Jets fan, you're gonna do yourself a big, you need to do yourself a favor and just accept how they operate. And it sucks. It does. But I'm not giving this opinion because this is what I want the Reds to do. It's what I think the Reds need to do based on how they operate. 937-518-1410. 937-518-1410. Let me know what you think. And it's not that I'm asking you to agree with me and my opinion of I think that the Reds should move on from, you know, whatever. It's not that I think that they should. Guys, I would love to see what a full season looks like with throwing out Hunter Green and Chase Burns on back-to-back nights, two of every five games. I would love that. But what I also don't want to have is watch the Reds continue to throw out Hunter Green and Chase Burns two of every five nights, have great numbers, and have no wins to show for it because the Reds won't go get a bat in free agency. And they won't trade any of their top prospects to go get one. So based on those limitations, this is the only option you have. All right? I see a lot of pushback on social media. A lot of pushback. But I thought this was interesting. Former Reds general manager Jim Bowden, he continues to say and report that there are a lot of rumors circulating. There's a lot of speculation out there that the Reds are going to shop Hunter Green before the trade deadline. Now, keep in mind, listen to that keyword. They intend to shop him at the trade deadline. They don't intend to trade him at the trade deadline. They're going to shop him. I don't think that unless there's a move and there's an offer that just absolutely blows the Reds away, okay? I don't think that the Reds are going to move on from Hunter Green at this deadline. I believe, depending on the momentum of the collective bargaining agreement negotiations, I believe we are about to watch the final couple months of Hunter Green in a Reds uniform. I do think the Reds trade Hunter Green. I really do. I don't think it's at this deadline unless there is an offer that is just too big of an opportunity for them to pass by. But this, you know, right now, this reminds me, you remember when the Reds acquired Trevor Bauer at the trade deadline? The Reds didn't acquire Trevor Bauer at the trade deadline to help them win games that particular season in the second half. Getting Trevor Bauer was all about setting them up for the next season. And I know this sounds weird, but I feel like if you move on from Hunter Green and get a bat or two in this lineup in return, that the move isn't necessarily all about positioning themselves to compete in the second half of this year, but positioning themselves for next season. I don't think they're going to trade him at the deadline, like I said, unless there's a deal that just blows him away. But I do believe that the Reds are going to shop him at this deadline, see what they can get. I mean, he is a top 10 pitcher under team control for three more years. Cheap. And those sound like all the reasons why you don't move on from him. Those sound like all the reasons why you do move on from him, especially after yesterday's big headline where the Reds extended Chase Burns.

extension versus a 7 year. They're saying it's a 7 year extension. It's a 7 year contract. But 5 of those 7 years, the Reds already were going to have Chase Burns, but now they've secured him. He's financially comfortable, and the Reds, you know, get a couple more years out of him at the back end as well. It was a perfect deal for the Reds yesterday, and I think that that deal was done to make sure that they have a number one pitcher, that they have an ace for the next 7 years. And that's what I was curious about. I was curious about that move. What did that move mean yesterday? Was that move done yesterday to provide the Reds with two top 10 pitchers in this rotation for the next 3 or 4 years together? Or was this move done to, you know, have a soft cushion padding for when they move on from Hunter Green? I think it's the latter. 937-518-1410. That's the number that you can call or text to jump in on the conversation. It's the Justin Kinner Show presented by Frickers. Frickers, your home for fun food, sports, and spirits. I see calls coming in. I see texts coming in. I want to get to your calls. I want to get to your texts when we come back. Listen, if you're calling to tell me how dumb it is to trade Hunter Green, don't get mad at me. I'm not saying I want the Reds to do it.

Burns is making 15. You move on from Hunter Green. Hunter Green's 15 is now Chase Burns 15, and you're right back where you started. And now you have some additional funds to go sign the bat that you trade for. That is how the Reds are going to operate.

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It's the Justin Kinner Show.

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Hits and McLean, Freedom, dangle them out there, get some real hitters, change the, again, that's Ron. Let's see, Blake messages in. Blake says you need to trade a couple of these guys in the lineup. They're not getting

says, I get that many fans simply don't like Hunter Green for whatever reason. I don't get, and this is Lance McAllister saying, I don't get wanting to trade a homegrown stud for some mythical package and thinking you are going to get better.

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the drinking.

reminds me of the Bengals conversation. Now, to the Bengals' credit, the front office went ham this offseason. I kept saying, you know, for the Bengals to accomplish

expense it to the best of his ability. It's not a Nicarol problem. It's a Castellani problem. It's as simple as that. So, again, I ask you. You don't want to trade Hunter Green? I get that you don't. But if you don't trade Hunter Green, how do you get better? Crickets. Nobody has any solutions. Anybody, crickets. Will give up your prospects. They won't do that. Sign free agents. They won't.

got him down, and they got him all the way to the 5-yard line just to say, oh no, we're not willing to give you $5 more freaking million per year to get this deal done. And now, the guy leads all of Major League Baseball in home runs. He was an all-star and is one of the biggest names in all of baseball. And the Reds are over here. Well, we won't spend money to get better. We won't trade prospects to get better. And we have a great player that can get us some strong players in return, but we can't do that. I mean, again, I'm reading Lance McAllister's piece, and he calls it a mythical package. What do you mean a mythical package? I get that there's no package out there right now, but that's why you dangle Hunter Green out there, so that mythical package becomes a real package, and the Reds can start, you know, being a real freaking baseball team. I get it. You don't want to trade. This reminds me of the Bengals situation before the front office finally proved that they were willing to make moves. Okay? When they finally decided that they were willing to make moves, guess what?

I kept saying, nobody wants to trade T. Higgins. But T. Higgins, you know, the Bengals won't sign and get someone big in free agency. They won't trade draft picks. So you have to trade T. Higgins to go get a valuable piece to put on defense. I thought that was the only way because that's how the Bengals had operated up to that point. And they proved me wrong, and they showed that they're serious about winning. The Reds, though, until I see them give up top prospects to go get a legit player, until I see them go get the Kyle Schwarbers of the world, until I see that, stop with the whining. If you can't get rid of Hunter Green, I get that you don't want to, but you have to. Wake up, everybody. Unless you're fine with this. Hunter Green, Chase Burns going out there having great outings with no run support, and the Reds at the bottom of the division. But LA has great all-star caliber years, and I guess we're just gonna enjoy that. Enjoy Sal Stewart, enjoy last place, and enjoy watching every other fan base have fun. Because that's what it seems like you guys want more than anything. I'm Justin Kinner. It's the Justin Kinner Show here on 1410 ESPN Radio. All right, as far as the standings updates are concerned, we'll take a look at this. You move over to the American League. The Tampa Bay Rays, as we get the second half of the season underway, technically the second half of the season started last night with the Phillies. They were in action. We'll talk about that in a moment. But Tampa in first place in the American League East, 56-38. All right, they have a three-game lead on the Yankees. The Yankees have won four straight. How about the Red Sox coming back to life a bit? They've won nine straight. They're the hottest team in baseball. An interesting time for them, especially with the, I mean, they're trending right now. They're doing what you want your team to do, no matter how good or bad you've had in the first half of the season. Are you hot at the deadline? Front offices need to know, is it worth making moves at the deadline? The Red Sox have been horrific. They fired their manager. They've been one of the biggest disappointments in the first half of the season, but they've won nine straight, and they have that front office sitting up in their chair saying, do we have something here? Now, they're 10 games back in the division, but guess what? The Red Sox, as bad as they've been, a half game out of a friggin' playoff spot. That's how you do it right there. Good for the Red Sox. The White Sox, 50-45, sitting atop the Central. They are tied with the Cleveland Guardians. Sitting atop the division, both teams have a three-game lead on the Minnesota Twins. And as far as the Twins and the Tigers are concerned, both of those teams, the Twins and the Tigers, you know, the Twins are holding on to a playoff spot right now. The Tigers are 3.5 games back of the wild card in the American League. So four of the, you know, you have three. All right, three of the East teams are in contention. I'm sorry, four of the East teams. The American League is fascinating right now. Four of the American League East teams are all within three games of a playoff spot. They're all within, I mean, technically, all five. I lied. My apologies. I was looking at this incorrectly. All five of the American League East teams are within 2.5 games of a wild card spot. All right, when you look at the Tigers, Twins, Guardians, and the White Sox and Guardians are tied for first right now.

National League East. The Phillies 2.5 games back of the Braves. That's heating up.

NL Central, the Brewers dominating this division. I mean, the Reds are in last place, 15 and a half games back of the Brewers. The Brewers are 59 and 37. 59 and 37, they have a plus 126 run differential. They're holding down the Central. But then you've got the Cubs, the Cardinals.

salary caps and floors and how that's going to probably create more parity. There's actually a lot of parity in baseball right now. It still doesn't mean that they don't need to address the salary cap and salary floor, but that's a conversation for later. Look at the West. The Dodgers, no surprise, 61-36. They have an 11.5 game lead on the Diamondbacks. They have a 12.5 game lead on the Padres. Now, the Giants and Rockies are two of the worst teams in baseball. They're 19.5 and 22.5 games out of that. But as I mentioned earlier, three of the five teams in the NL East are within 2.5 games of a playoff spot. All right, four of the five teams in the Central are all within two games of a playoff spot. And then you look at the West, three of the five teams are all, okay? Three of the five teams in the West as we sit here right now are all within 3.5 games. The races for these playoff spots, it's going to be a phenomenal sprint to the finish line. I mean, this is fun stuff. If you're a baseball fan, I mean, there's so many teams who are in it. But sometimes it's a little bit of fool's gold because if there was only, you remember when they expanded to the extra team in the wild card, it was to provide more opportunities for teams, and it's definitely done that. But sometimes it's fool's gold because you could get that final wild card spot like the Reds did last year, and sure, you're a playoff team, but how good were the Reds last year? It was either going to be the bad Reds team or the bad Mets team to get that final playoff spot last year. But hey, the Reds were a playoff team, but it doesn't mean they were a good team. And I think that's why we're also disappointed this year, is we thought coming off of a playoff season that this was going to be a good team. No, sometimes bad teams make the playoffs, and that's what's making the jobs of general managers and ownerships really difficult right now, because mathematically, you're in the playoff hunt. But realistically, are you a good team? It's kind of like the NBA, man. Like, you know, if you just judge your team by, well, hey, is your team good? Well, we're a playoff team. I mean, everyone seems to be a playoff team. So many teams in the playoff picture right now, but how many of these teams are actually good? That's what these GMs and front offices are

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0: 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Other side effects may include blood sugar changes,

second half of the Major League Baseball season officially underway. Technically, got underway last night. The Mets beat the Phillies 4-1. Mets beat the Phillies 4-1 last night. Bryce Harper goes 1-for-3. After participating in the home run derby, of course, Kyle Schwarber goes 1-for-4 with the strikeout. No home runs, though. Boom. But no, 4-1, the final. The Mets over the Phillies last night. As far as tonight's concerned, I mean, even right now, I mean, the Red Sox and Rays, you know, the Reds took care of the Rays, or the Red Sox took care of the Rays. So that's happening, you know, going on. How about Dodgers and Yankees tonight? Pirates and Guardians to start the second half of the season. Rays and Red Sox. We talked about pretty much almost every team, all but I think two or three teams in the American League.

So,

that was just right before COVID started and the NBA season came to an end. But like Kevin Garnett got a good send off Kobe, but I do feel.

upset and annoyed on both sides. Just pick already. I have no clue, like, you know, who knows. And if I'm the Cavs, to be honest with you, I don't change my roster to appease him unless it makes absolute sense. You know, he's been known to come in and use his muscle to get some of his guys on the team that aren't the best players out there. I don't think you do that this time around. Because if LeBron doesn't pick you, Cleveland, you got to remember you were just in the Eastern Conference Finals this past season. And you have deficiencies, yes. But this isn't like in years past when LeBron has bailed on Cleveland and they've been left with skeletal remains. That's not what's going on here. You signed Donovan Mitchell to a 5-year extension. You have the face of your franchise for the

he knows Julian Sayin in Ohio State will use his words as motivation and bait. Pate on a previous show said that people in college football questioned if Julian Sayin has heart and desire. Now, Josh Pate is in one of those situations where, just like me or anyone else, now he has a much significantly bigger platform. I'm not pretending to be, you know, at his level. All I'm saying is, you know, sometimes we hear things, and when we hear things that are interesting, we crack these mics, and we say, hey, you know, I'm not saying it's true or not, but what I'm hearing is blah, blah, blah, blah, blah, and you go from there. Josh Pate did not say, hey, I think Julian Sayin doesn't have the desire or have the heart to be a good college football quarterback. He's saying what he is hearing. And I've been waiting for the Julian Sayin criticism to start piling in. Right? Like, I've been waiting for that. Because as dominant of a season as he had last year, I mean, his final two games were less than to be desired for. I mean, those were the two biggest moments of the season, and he fell flat in both. You know, in his first season, the 2025, as the starter, threw for 3,600 yards, 32 touchdowns, 8 interceptions, and those interceptions all came against, the majority of them, half of those interceptions came in the final three games. He threw 8 interceptions, all right, 4 interceptions in the first 11 games of the season. He threw 4 interceptions in the final three. He threw one against Michigan early, but I did like how he bounced back. He ended up finishing with 233 yards, connecting, you know, on 19 of his 26 passes.

against Miami, completing 22 of 35 passes, throwing one touchdown and two interceptions. He was underwhelming in his final three games, and it's not just that he was underwhelming in his final three games, he was underwhelming in every major matchup of the season. You know, week one, we kind of gave him a pass because it was his first start against the number one team in the country in Texas. He threw for 126 yards and a touchdown. He did complete 65% of his passes. I get it. Get that. But that was, he was underwhelming against Texas in week one. But man, did he beat up on Grambling. 18 to 19, 306 yards, four touchdowns. He did throw an interception. He threw two interceptions in week three against Ohio. But man, 347 yards against Ohio. You know, 326 yards against Minnesota, 393 yards against Wisconsin, 303 yards against Purdue. But when you play good teams,

and say it. All I'm saying is, all I'm saying, all Julian's saying, is that the criticism is fair. The questions are fair. I have no problem if anyone out there has some doubt about Julian Sayid, because I kind of do. I do have my doubts about Julian Sayid. I would like to think that him in year two, that he'll make some major steps forward. All right? Another year with Jeremiah Smith. Another year in this offense. I'm excited to see, and I'm willing to give him a pass. I want to see what kind of steps he takes. I think that, but it could be, man, this schedule, though.

We can't sit here and look at that schedule and say that we guarantee they're going to make the playoffs. I mean, my goodness, you play at

say it last year, did not look impressive against any quality team. That's a problem because you got five quality programs on the schedule in just the regular season.

0: years. I know that, but I do think it's fair to not criticize him, but to question it. I have no problem with it. I'm concerned. I'm concerned about it. I'm really curious the growth of Julian Sayin from 1 year to the next. We'll see what happens. I'm Justin Kinner. It's the Justin Kinner Show presented by Frickers. Let me know your thoughts on Julian Sayin. Is it fair to have doubts about Julian Sayin when you really look at it from last year? The four quality teams they played, those were his four worst games of the season. But man, he beat up on all the bad teams. But he didn't have one memorable game against a quality opponent last year. 937-518-1410. Is it fair to have doubts about Julian Sayin? I think it's more than fair. He was, again, underwhelming against four quality opponents last year. Regular season, Big Ten championship game, postseason. Well, you have five quality opponents in the regular season alone. And if we get those performances against those five teams, this team may not get to a Big Ten championship game. This Buckeye team may not get to the playoffs. And I think that's a fair concern to have. Let me know. Give me a text, 937-518-1410. 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

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I could see them

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